0: from the MyKootenayNow.com newsroom. This is Summit News.
1: Good afternoon. I'm Lane Gallant. If you're planning to ride an e-bike or other electric transportation device this summer, Castlegar RCMP wants you to know the rules before you head out. Police say they're seeing more e-bikes, e-scooters, and electric dirt bikes around the community. While e-bikes are allowed if riders follow provincial rules, electric kick scooters are not permitted in Castlegar because the city isn't part of BC's pilot program. Riding one could result in a fine. RCMP say they'll continue education and traffic enforcement throughout the summer. More information is available on the Province of BC website. If you've been thinking about fostering an animal, the BC SPCA West Kootenay says now is the time. With kitten season in full swing, the shelter is looking for more foster homes for dogs, kittens, small animals, and pets that need to be the only animal in the home. Animal Care Center Manager Daniel Jackman said foster volunteers provide a safe, temporary home for animals that need extra care before they're ready for adoption. The SPCA supplies food and other necessities, covers veterinary care, and offers flexible foster placements. For more information, visit our website. A Nelson manufacturer is getting a boost from the province. Mountain Munchies has been awarded $127,000 through the BC Manufacturing Jobs Fund to build a new production facility, expand manufacturing, and hire 2 employees. Core Outdoor says the investment will support local jobs and help grow the Kootenay's outdoor products sector. The new facility on Golf Links Road is expected to open in August 2026. More young people in BC will get paid hands-on experience helping communities respond to climate change through expanded support for Youth Climate Corps BC. The province is investing $1.4 million to grow the program, which connects people aged 17 to 30 with jobs in wildfire risk reduction, ecosystem restoration, and other climate projects. Kootenay Central MLA Brittany Anderson says the organization has deep roots in the Kootenays.
2: And I've seen firsthand how it's grown from a small local effort into something with impact across the province. It speaks to the strength of community-driven ideas and the leadership young people are bringing to this critically important work.
1: According to the province, the program is operating in 11 communities this year, and more than 600 people applied for about 60 positions during the 2026 hiring season. It's all happening today at Bauman Park as Cranbrook celebrates the FIFA World Cup 2026 with a free, family-friendly community event. The festivities run until 8 p.m. and include live entertainment, football activities, and live broadcasts of today's World Cup matches. Colombia takes on Portugal on the big screen at 5:30. Admission is free and everyone is welcome to join the celebration. And Ottawa has unveiled its nuclear energy strategy. Officials say it targets doubling the sector's workforce by 2050, catalyzing billions in private investment and enabling generational investments. They say the strategy sets out how the government will strengthen energy affordability, security, and sustainability.

0: capability at home and abroad by building big, from new reactors to uranium development and beyond. It's structured around enabling new builds, being a global supplier and exporter of choice, expanding uranium production and nuclear fuel opportunities, and more. In sports, the Toronto Blue Jays have selected infielder Sean Keyes to the Major League roster as one of a series of moves today. Outfielder Yohendrick Piñango was also recalled from AAA Buffalo. Both Keyes and Piñango will be active for today's game against Texas at 1. The Blue Jays placed outfielder Jesus Sanchez on the 10-day injured list due to a right ankle sprain. Meanwhile, fellow outfielder Davis Schneider was optioned to AAA Buffalo. The future is now for the Toronto Maple Leafs, as the team selected winger Gavin McKenna with the top pick in Friday's NHL draft. In his lone season at Penn State this year, the 18-year-old McKenna tallied 15 goals and 51 points in 36 games. Carolina Hurricanes Stanley Cup champion and top-line forward Seth Jarvis is expected to be out up to 6 months after shoulder surgery, a timeline that could linger into next season. Casual sports fans may not know much about Marina Mabry, but the feisty and competitive Mabry created a buzz with one of the best shooting performances in WNBA history, matching the league scoring record of 53 points in a win over Los Angeles on Thursday night. And Andre DeGrasse rebounded in the men's 200 meters, posting his second performance of the season under 20 seconds on Friday at the World Athletics Continental Tour Gold Meet in Croatia.
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0: 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Afternoons with Andrea, where even Mondays are bearable. On the Kootenays soundtrack. It's another manic Monday. 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
1: Good morning. I'm Lane Gallant. If you're planning to ride an e-bike or other electric transportation device this summer, Castlegar RCMP wants you to know the rules before you head out. Police say they're seeing more e-bikes, e-scooters, and electric dirt bikes around the community. While e-bikes are allowed if riders follow provincial rules, electric kick scooters are not permitted in Castlegar because the city isn't part of BC's pilot program. Riding one could result in a fine. RCMP say they'll continue education and traffic enforcement throughout the summer. More information is available on the Province of BC website. If you've been thinking about fostering an animal, the BC SPCA West Kootenay says now is the time. With kitten season in full swing, the shelter is looking for more foster homes for dogs, kittens, small animals, and pets that need to be the only animal in the home. Animal Care Center Manager Daniel Jackman said foster volunteers provide a safe, temporary home for animals that need extra care before they're ready for adoption. The SPCA supplies food and other necessities, covers veterinary care, and offers flexible foster placements. For more information, visit our website. If you're traveling around the Kootenays this Canada Day week, expect to see plenty of orange cones and roadside crews. Road Safety at Work is reminding drivers to slow down, stay off their phones, and follow directions in construction zones. According to ICBC, July has the second highest number of crashes of any month in BC. Road Safety at Work's Trace Aker says being patient is the best way to ensure you arrive at your destination.
2: Throughout the province, you're going to see an increase in road maintenance at this time of year. You're going to see an increase in traffic. It really is important to be alert, stay alert, obey all the instructions of traffic control personnel, keep your speeds low, and avoid distractions.
1: WorkSafe BC says 11 roadside workers were killed and another 263 suffered time loss injuries between 2016 and 2025. A Nelson manufacturer is getting a boost from the province. Mountain Munchies has been awarded $127,000 through the BC Manufacturing Jobs Fund to build a new production facility, expand manufacturing, and hire 2 employees. Core Outdoor says the investment will support local jobs and help grow the Kootenays outdoor product sector. The new facility on Golf Links Road is expected to open in August 2026. More young people in BC will get paid hands-on experience helping communities respond to climate change through expanded support for Youth Climate Corps BC. The province is investing $1.4 million to grow the program, which connects people aged 17 to 30 with jobs in wildfire risk reduction, ecosystem restoration, and other climate projects. Kootenay Central MLA Brittany Anderson says the organization has deep roots in the Kootenays.
3: And I've seen firsthand how it's grown from a small local effort into something with impact across the province. It speaks to the strength of community-driven ideas and the leadership young people are bringing to this critically important work.
1: According to the province, the program is operating in 11 communities this year, and more than 600 people applied for about 60 positions during the 2026 hiring season.
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1: Good morning. I'm Lane Gallant. If you're planning to ride an e-bike or other electric transportation device this summer, Castlegar RCMP wants you to know the rules before you head out. Police say they're seeing more e-bikes, e-scooters, and electric dirt bikes around the community. While e-bikes are allowed if riders follow provincial rules, electric kick scooters are not permitted in Castlegar because the city isn't part of BC's pilot program. Riding one could result in a fine. RCMP say they'll continue education and traffic enforcement throughout the summer. More information is available on the Province of BC website. If you've been thinking about fostering an animal, the BC SPCA West Kootenay says now is the time. With kitten season in full swing, the shelter is looking for more foster homes for dogs, kittens, small animals, and pets that need to be the only animal in the home. Animal Care Center Manager Daniel Jackman said foster volunteers provide a safe, temporary home for animals that need extra care before they're ready for adoption. The SPCA supplies food and other necessities, covers veterinary care, and offers flexible foster placements. For more information, visit our website. If you're traveling around the Kootenays this Canada Day week, expect to see plenty of orange cones and roadside crews. Road Safety at Work is reminding drivers to slow down, stay off their phones, and follow directions in construction zones. According to ICBC, July has the second highest number of crashes of any month in BC. Road Safety at Work's Trace Aker says being patient is the best way to ensure you arrive at your destination.
2: Throughout the province, you're going to see an increase in road maintenance at this time of year. You're going to see an increase in traffic. It really is important to be alert, stay alert, obey all the instructions of traffic control personnel, keep your speeds low, and avoid distractions.
1: WorkSafe BC says 11 roadside workers were killed and another 263 suffered time loss injuries between 2016 and 2025. A Nelson manufacturer is getting a boost from the province. Mountain Munchies has been awarded $127,000 through the BC Manufacturing Jobs Fund to build a new production facility, expand manufacturing, and hire 2 employees. Core Outdoor says the investment will support local jobs and help grow the Kootenays outdoor products sector. The new facility on Golf Links Road is expected to open in August 2026. More young people in BC will get paid hands-on experience helping communities respond to climate change through expanded support for Youth Climate Corps BC. The province is investing $1.4 million to grow the program, which connects people aged 17 to 30 with jobs in wildfire risk reduction, ecosystem restoration, and other climate projects. Kootenay Central MLA Brittany Anderson says the organization has deep roots in the Kootenays.
3: And I've seen firsthand how it's grown from a small local effort into something with impact across the province. It speaks to the strength of community-driven ideas and the leadership young people are bringing to this critically important work.
1: According to the province, the program is operating in 11 communities this year, and more than 600 people applied for about 60 positions during the 2026 hiring season.
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It's Sunday, it's Mark here. It's very exciting with Canada versus South Africa later on today. I'm not going to bring it up again. That's it. That's all I'm saying. Let's go, Canada. Let's go. But a happy Sunday to you. I keep forgetting as well, this Wednesday coming up, of course, is Canada Day, isn't it? So it's going to be a stat day in the middle of the week, which is a little strange. But, you know, if somebody says you don't have to come in work for a day, I'm all for it. Anyway, let's have a good Sunday together. As much as

0: Summit.
1: This is Dan Ashman from AM Ford, reminding folks to come out to AM Ford or AM Plus by Winnie the Plaza and take advantage of the great selection of vehicles we've got. Right now, we had a move internally at AM Ford, and we've got one of our salespeople working into service now. 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

It's Mark here on your Sunday. What do you, when you look back on life, remember the most? The good times? Well, apparently you do, unless you're struggling. And they find this more with young people. They find more than 83% of the life events that they described as the most meaningful were positive, including school milestones, friendships, travel and sports. But teens and young adults with higher anxiety and depression symptoms were more likely to name difficult relationships or personal struggles as their defining moment, and less likely to talk about the positive experiences and achievements. So they're saying that mood likely shapes which memories you feel more significant about. So if you're struggling, you may simply just have a harder time remembering the good times back in your days. And researchers say that these findings point towards, if you are a young adult and you're looking at the bad times in your life, giving more attention to building positive experiences. And as older adults, trying to, you know, give younger adults and teens more positive experiences in their lives and reducing those stresses is kind of an important thing.

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1: Good morning. I'm Lane Gallant. If you're planning to ride an e-bike or other electric transportation device this summer, Castlegar RCMP wants you to know the rules before you head out. Police say they're seeing more e-bikes, e-scooters, and electric dirt bikes around the community. While e-bikes are allowed if riders follow provincial rules, electric kick scooters are not permitted in Castlegar because the city isn't part of BC's pilot program. Riding one could result in a fine. RCMP say they'll continue education and traffic enforcement throughout the summer. More information is available on the Province of BC website. If you've been thinking about fostering an animal, the BC SPCA West Kootenay says now is the time. With kitten season in full swing, the shelter is looking for more foster homes for dogs, kittens, small animals, and pets that need to be the only animal in the home. Animal Care Center Manager Daniel Jackman said foster volunteers provide a safe, temporary home for animals that need extra care before they're ready for adoption. The SPCA supplies food and other necessities, covers veterinary care, and offers flexible foster placements. For more information, visit our website. If you're traveling around the Kootenays this Canada Day week, expect to see plenty of orange cones and roadside crews. Road Safety at Work is reminding drivers to slow down, stay off their phones, and follow directions in construction zones. According to ICBC, July has the second highest number of crashes of any month in BC. Road Safety at Work's Trace Aker says being patient is the best way to ensure you arrive at your destination.
2: Throughout the province, you're going to see an increase in road maintenance at this time of year. You're going to see an increase in traffic. It really is important to be alert, stay alert, obey all the instructions of traffic control personnel, keep your speeds low, and avoid distractions.
1: WorkSafe BC says 11 roadside workers were killed and another 263 suffered time loss injuries between 2016 and 2025. A Nelson manufacturer is getting a boost from the province. Mountain Munchies has been awarded $127,000 through the BC Manufacturing Jobs Fund to build a new production facility, expand manufacturing, and hire 2 employees. Core Outdoor says the investment will support local jobs and help grow the Kootenays outdoor products sector. The new facility on Golf Links Road is expected to open in August 2026. More young people in BC will get paid hands-on experience helping communities respond to climate change through expanded support for Youth Climate Corps BC. The province is investing $1.4 million to grow the program, which connects people aged 17 to 30 with jobs in wildfire risk reduction, ecosystem restoration, and other climate projects. Kootenay Central MLA Brittany Anderson says the organization has deep roots in the Kootenays.
3: And I've seen firsthand how it's grown from a small local effort into something with impact across the province. It speaks to the strength of community-driven ideas and the leadership young people are bringing to this critically important work.
1: According to the province, the program is operating in 11 communities this year, and more than 600 people applied for about 60 positions during the 2026 hiring season.
0: Playing the biggest hits on the planet from the top of the world. Summit.

Mark here. I always say this, I've got a 3-year-old and a 2-year-old. They do sometimes drink juice, but experts are saying to skip the juice box. The study links childhood sugary drinks to things like hypertension in adulthood. This is a 25-year study. So obviously, you know, it's they say if kids drank 2 or more sugary beverages a day, this was a 52% higher risk of developing high blood pressure when they're an adult. 100% fruit juice, long seen as a healthy choice, was also linked to higher blood pressure risks at higher intake levels. So whole fruit showed no such link, and swapping daily sugary drinks to whole fruit was associated with a 22% lower risk. My kids do have apple juice and orange juice, not every day. And when they do drink it, I half and half it with water. So for them, because for me, I feel like orange juice and apple juice when I was a kid compared to now tastes a lot more sugary than it did back in the day. So I water it down for the kids, and they never get more than one a day, though. But they think that's really sugary because that's all they've known.

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It's Mark here. We all love a good cup of coffee in the morning, unless you don't drink it. But what about then, after having that cup of coffee, putting the grounds into your car and off you go for a drive? That's what they've done. Scientists have turned wet coffee grounds now into coal-grade fuel, and they can do it in 90 seconds. Yeah, I know, right? It's like a high-energy biochar fuel. And when they superheat it, they don't even need to dry it. So the moisture in the grounds, normally like a liability, actually drives and processes this triggering of a popcorn effect that creates a carbon-rich material. So this resulting biochar matched the heating value range of coal itself, which is and one of the highest grades of coal too. So the method is still at lab scale, and a full energy and cost analysis will be needed. But can you imagine wet coffee grounds fueling your car? I mean, if then there's coffee fumes coming off it as well to keep you awake, I'm up for that too.

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1: Yeah, neither do we.
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And we do run contests throughout the year as well. So if you're looking for something to do, if you want to get in touch with us as well, you can do. Just go and check out our website today.

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It's Mark here. Back in the day on TV shows, Star Trek, the Jetsons, having a robot to go around your house and clean it up and do all those things for you was a dream of the future, but it is now a reality of today. It's Mark here, and you can now order your own Neo. They've called this robot Neo, N-E-O, like from The Matrix. And it's a humanoid robot. It looks kind of like one of those humans designed to help around the home. It's priced at $20,000 with a $500 monthly subscription option as well. And it says the robot will start with basic autonomy for early owners with more complex tasks that can be remotely supervised. Now, I have seen a video of this robot doing tidying, folding laundry, loading the dishwasher, fetching items, while also responding to voice commands, schedules, etc. But when I saw the demonstration, they had somebody in another room with, one of those reality goggles on their head, and they were completing the actions for the robot. So it was like a cleaner with a headset on doing the actions. And the reason they said this is happening is because not any robot can just go into a house and start cleaning up. They need to get data of how your house is set up and where the dishes are, where they get put away. So it is still a trial basis, but the amount of pre-orders has been pretty big. But I'm one of those. I'll wait to see. I mean, I can't afford it, but it'll be interesting to see in the future.

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It's Mark here. Hello to you on your Sunday. I can't believe this. I saw it this week. It's been 17 years this week since Michael Jackson passed away at the age of 50 in LA. That's blown my mind. That was 17 years ago, which is crazy. And of course, with the music, the movie biopic Michael that came out, a lot of younger kids and Gen Zs are now rediscovering or discovering for the first time Michael Jackson music. And he's one of the biggest streamed artists on Spotify, Apple Music, etc. as well, which is just crazy, isn't it?

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0: everyone. Welcome back to the show. Our show runs British Columbia wide on the radio network and, of course, globally on our podcast. We're joined by Sarah Isaacson. She's a tasting room manager at Cantor Cellars here at District Wine Village. We are inside the village and happy to return, as always. Sarah, welcome to the show. Great to have you on.
1: Thank you so much.
0: Yeah, it's always such a calm place here. You just sort of get inside this circle and life slows down a little bit. Maybe for me. I don't know about you.
1: It's the same. And we hear it from a lot of guests where it's like this little bubble.
0: Yeah.
1: You come here and it's so relaxing and calm and you lose a lot of time here.
0: Yeah. Well, let's talk about the village. If someone hasn't been here before, what when they walk inside this circle, what are they going to see? What can they do here? Because it's quite varied now.
1: Absolutely. It's kind of evolved over time. So we have 8 wineries, including one that's low alcohol and no alcohol. Brewery, French bakery, bookstore, restaurant, coffee roastery and shop, and the distillery as well.
0: Right. And 8 individual wineries. And it was designed sort of as a startup for wineries or people that were maybe just getting into the business and trying to get their feet wet. And they share a bunch of facilities. It's a good way to enter the wine business.
1: 100%. So it's that incubator space where you start small. As you get successful, if your business model takes you there, then you bump out and leave space for someone else to come in.
0: Yeah, exactly. Well, I know we're going to talk to a few today on the show. One with a name called Space Dog Wines.
1: We're excited, yeah. Space Dog coming in, brand new winery opening up, and then Tender Hope from Kelowna just moved in and opened this week.
0: Yeah, a lot of people ask me about Cantor, how that name comes about. What do you tell them when they come to see you?
1: So Cantor, we often have people asking if it references a decanter, but it's more the horse Cantor.
0: Yeah.
1: So within Cantor, we have 3 different families. They all have horses in their background, referencing a horse Cantor that's 3 beats in the 3 families. So it's kind of a nice phrase or word to get them together under one roof.
0: Yeah, very nice. Well, you're also famous for events and for concerts here, and I know that there's some coming up. Maybe we can go through a few of the things that are going to happen here this summer.
1: Absolutely. We've got some big names coming in. So July 23rd, we have the Eagle Eyes concert. So that's an Eagles cover band coming. Super well known.
0: Wow.
1: August 20th, we have Blue Rodeo. Very excited for
0: that. They're pretty well known.
1: Yeah, a little bit. Kind of familiar name.
0: Yeah, really good.
1: And then September 18th for the Wine Capital Weekend kickoff party, we have 5440 returning. They were here a couple years ago, and we're excited to have them back.
0: Yeah. How does it work? Are they're in the middle, or the people are in the middle? Or
1: So both. We have a central, like a circular stage that gets set up in the center, and seating around there, general admission, and then each patio hosts people as well.
0: Yeah. Which is a good lead into the wineries and the shops here. So, like, your winery has a patio outside, so people can sit outside and do a tasting there, or how does it work at each one?
1: Absolutely. So we all run our own tasting programs, tasting fees, different wines that we're featuring any given day.
0: Yeah.
1: You can taste outside. That's where we want you to be. Enjoy the space, enjoy the weather.
0: Yeah.
1: Come inside if you need to get out of the heat maybe a little bit. But it's just a nice place to relax.
0: Yeah. And it's been a couple of years now, I think, that Ward's Kitchen has been here now. And you can order food from them, or somehow the food arrives at your patio as well?
1: Yes. Full coverage from the restaurant in here. So Ward's food, amazing food. Chef Ian does a great job. So you can order and have it delivered over to any patio.
0: Yeah.
1: Or if you sit in the center area, what we call the plaza, it's full service. So they'll come take your order and your food.
0: I noticed there's one place for lease.
1: We do
0: for that person out there who's dreaming of opening a winery.
1: For that passion project, sure.
0: What would you tell them about coming here?
1: You know what? This is the place to start. With all the things that are included in your lease, the space is manageable. You wouldn't get overwhelmed. You have the shared resources with the equipment, but you also have the shared knowledge of the people who are already here.
0: Yeah. And we're just north of the town of Oliver and south of Okanagan Falls. So it's just off Highway 97. You can't really miss it when you drive by, but it's very easy to get to even from Penticton. It's a short drive.
1: Yeah. You're looking at, under 10 minutes from Oliver, 20 minutes to Penticton, maybe a little bit longer. There's shuttles that run both ways, cab service, whatever you need.
0: Yeah, and if you're holidaying with your kids, can you still come by here?
1: 100%. We are kid-friendly, dog-friendly.
0: Yeah.
1: There's totally something for everyone here.
0: For everyone. Okay. And what about when you're open now throughout the summer? What are the hours?
1: We are open 7 days a week for the village.
0: Yeah.
1: The different businesses are run their own hours.
0: Right.
1: So it can vary. Check
0: okay.
1: the website.
0: Okay.
1: But once we get going in the busier months, it's definitely 7 days a week, 11 to 7.
0: Yeah. By the way, I'm speaking with Sarah Isaacson. She's the tasting room manager at Cantor Cellars. I want to fit one wine in with you while you're here, since you know more about it than anybody. We're going to talk about the Chardonnay.
1: Correct. Yeah. The 2023 Chardonnay.
0: Yeah.
1: So our wines are very French inspired. It drinks a little bit more like a Chablis. So we use the only French oak, mm-hmm. and we use puncheons and stainless in combination. So mm-hmm. 3 months in puncheons, 3 months in stainless. The wine is nice and creamy, not overly buttery, and
0: yeah.
1: has a lovely like citrus finish on it.
0: Yeah, it's a little bit Burgundian, actually.
1: Yes.
0: If we can say that word here.
1: Yes.
0: Without being
1: quietly
0: shunned.
1: Yeah.
0: Yeah. And in a nice packaging, a great bottle. So this is the 2023, which was the really the last vintage before the big freeze.
1: Yes.
0: It wasn't a huge vintage, but a lot of good wine was made in 23.
1: Yeah, we're very happy with the 23. We're sad for the 24, but looking forward to the 25s too.
0: Sarah, it's great to catch up with you.
1: Thank you so much.
0: I think it's great that our listeners can hear somebody who works here and greets people every day and tastes wine with them. You can see how easy it is to have a conversation. Thanks 100%. So much.
1: Thank you.
0: Sarah Isaacson, she's the tasting room manager at Cantor Cellars in District Wine Village. Up next, Space Dog Wines with Todd Heinz. He's the owner and winemaker Pascal Medivan, the consulting winemaker.
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2: 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Here's Anthony Gismondi.
0: Hello, BC. Welcome back to the show. We're joined by Todd Heitz. He's the owner and winemaker at Space Dog Wines, and Pascal Medivan, the consulting winemaker. Todd, Pascal, welcome to the show. Great to have you.
7: Thanks. Great to be here.
0: I'm intrigued by the name Space Dog Wines. We better start there. By the way, you're operating out of District Wine Village at the moment.
7: That's correct.
0: Yeah. What's with the name? What's that all about?
7: Yeah, I mean, the spark was, to be honest, out walking my dog one day, but the idea of Space Dog really morphed from there into something where it's really a metaphor for, you know, whenever you open a bottle of wine, you go on a journey. It's about where you are and who you're with.
0: Mm-hmm.
7: So Space Dog is really a metaphor for your companion on that journey, you know, wherever you are.
0: Right.
7: So.
0: Okay, I like that.
7: Yeah.
0: Yeah, and what, you always wanted to be in the wine business, or you were a wine drinker, obviously, before? Or?
7: Yeah, I've had my WSET diploma for better part of 25 years, and always wanted to be in the wine business, was afraid to until I kind of retired from the software business
0: yeah.
7: in 2023.

0: the date of the maturity, and we push the maturity to be, especially the Cab Sauvignon, to be ready.
1: So they're not new vineyards.
0: No,
1: they were growing.
0: The vineyard is 6 or 7 years old now.
1: Have you done some work in the vineyards too, or
0: just to check? Yes.
1: Yeah. Some trellising or some of that kind of thing.
0: Yeah, yeah. There's a lot of control to control the work done.
1: Yep.
0: Because we want a very high quality.
1: Yeah. I'm speaking with Todd Hyde. He's the owner, Pasco Madovan, a consulting winemaker. So, Todd, do you have a style that you wanted to achieve, or how? It's easy to say I'm going to make wine like this till you start making it. But so, how is it working for you?
2: Yeah, I mean, our approach is sort of to come up with a hero wine that us partners love or would love to be in the neighborhood of from a quality and style perspective for each wine. So whether it's a rosé and we want to target being a big, bold Provence or Bandol-style rosé or a Condrieu-style Viognier.
1: Mm-hmm.
2: And then once we've sort of established that foothold, it's Pascal and I working together to figure out how do we achieve that. And then obviously making it very much about the Okanagan terroir layered on top of that. But it's about bigger, bolder style, full-bodied wines. So maybe bucking the trend a little bit on lower alcohol wines, but we still believe in...
1: It's like people are going in the other direction, but then, you know, it's crazy. People go so far one way and then they have to come back anyway.
2: Yeah.
1: I just taste this Viognier. This is
2: 2025.
1: 2025, okay.
2: Full 100% barrel fermented, 80% new oak. So aiming for kind of that bigger, fuller body,
1: full-on style. Yeah. The richness of the wine and the variety. It's nice on the nose, though, eh? It's more delicate on the nose, and it's richer on the palate than on the nose, which is nice. So it's not, doesn't sort of hit you, it's going to be cloying.
2: Yeah.
1: But on the other hand, it's not cloying either at the other end, so.
0: And also the goal for this wine is to be aged.
1: Mm-hmm.
0: We can drink now, but we want to age for a few.
1: Find me someone who will age their wine, and I'm, you know, I want to meet them. I have a cellar full of old wine, but most people, I don't know, it's hard to convince them that something good will happen in the bottle.
2: It's true.
1: But, you know, if you can taste that this wine can be aged right off the bat. And it's 100% Viognier?
2: 100% Viognier,
1: You'll stick with that, or...
2: I think
1: you
2: for the next couple of years.
1: For Roussanne or Marsanne or...
2: Having tasted some St. Joseph whites not long ago in the Rhone, I'm quite interested in looking at that. But for now, for the next couple of years, it'll be a focus on Viognier, I think.
1: Did you see any claret while you were in the Rhone by chance?
2: I didn't taste any. I did see some on a few shelves, but never ventured.
1: Yeah. Can we go claret here? Do you think it would stand up? I think it's a fantastic variety for BC, but we don't have any here at the moment. But I think we work well with white. Anyway, enough of that. Back to Space Dog. We've got a rosé here as well, which has a fantastic color. I love that. Did you convince him of the color? Or?
0: No. The more and more I like this type of color. I remember long time ago, it was more red and very...
1: Yeah.
0: Now is the Provence style, and
1: people love that. Mostly people like that color, but what's it made out of?
2: It's 100% Merlot, and it's three different ferments. So there's a little bit of natural ferment Merlot.
1: Mm-hmm.
2: There's a little bit of Sagny in there, and then a majority is from direct press method.
1: Wow, that is nice.
2: Yeah. So full-bodied, like, again, a bigger style rosé.
1: It has some richness inside, but the fruit is intense. And, I really like that. And there's good acidity as well. Does it have a name?
2: Yeah, so the Viognier's name is Disinherited.
1: Way to go.
2: And the rosé is Grace Undone.
1: Grace Undone. And do we know Grace, who Grace is?
2: No, it's just a name that's kind of got an edge to it. We're sort of going towards that part of the market, a little bit more edgy with our branding and our naming.
1: Yeah.
2: So
1: yeah.
2: And playfulness.
1: And how's the response been from in here from people?
2: It's been great. We've started to have the people come in to taste the wines from the industry and from folks from Vancouver that I've known that are in the industry or around the industry. And so far, the response has been very, very good.
1: Mm-hmm.
2: Some people sort of tend towards the Viognier, and there's some folks that really have been quite like the rosé. So it's been great.
1: Well, they're both good wines to launch. Sometimes back in the day, people launch wines, they never should have, they should have waited another year for something else. But these are quite,

0: good right out of the gate.
1: Thanks, Father.
0: So, and what will be the target for you? Is it restaurants, or you try to sell direct, or people coming here? How will it work?
1: Yeah, mostly for us, it's about building through the allocation program, the wine club. And then as we build that foundation, we'll have it available here for tastings and to buy a few bottles as well. Mm-hmm. We don't have a ton of wine this year, only 300 cases between the two.
0: Yeah.
1: And then once we've kind of started to build that foundation of the allocation program, it's really starting to then layer on specialty wine shops in Vancouver, Calgary, and then restaurants on top of that as well.
0: You sound like you're up for the charge. You're a businessman, because it's a tough job, eh? I mean, just growing grapes is tough, never mind making wine, trying to sell it, trying to keep track of everything, deal with the government, do the accounting. Like, it's a big, big project.
1: Yeah, so it is mostly me. We've got a great team of support. My partners are very helpful, and then supplement with really great folks, you know, who specialize in a particular thing, whether it's Pascal on the wine or folks on the marketing or the finance side.
0: Yeah.
1: But it is, it's an incredible journey. Scott Robinson that makes the wine here at Cantor always says that nobody can fully understand and grasp what goes on during a harvest unless they've actually lived it from beginning to end.
0: Yeah.
1: And it's eye-opening and incredible.
0: Yeah.
1: So it's
0: energizing and draining all in one.
1: It is.
0: Yeah.
1: And you come back for more, or you run away fast.
0: Yeah. Okay, we're almost out of time. I want to talk about the red wine that you brought, which is a barrel sample, I believe, of Cab Sauve and Merlot from 2025.
1: Yeah, so this is 85% Cab Sauve and 15% Merlot. The Cab Sauve is from barrel ferments. So these are this is wine fermented in barrel, hand-rolled, multiple times a day during fermentation.
2: We open the barrels, we put the grapes inside, and after we flip the barrels on the roller, and we roll the...
0: Sure.
2: Yeah.
1: And so a lot of manual labor.
0: Yeah. It smells fantastic. I can't believe it's a barrel sample.
2: And also the quality of the barrels we get, it was interesting, you know,
1: Yeah, and I think working with Pascal, always focusing on not just picking on bricks, but picking on tannin ripeness and phenolic ripeness. And that's just, we walk that fine edge between that and being underripe and being overripe. But I feel like it's...
0: Wow, it's wow, spot. Wow. That is my kind of red wine. I love the balance in this wine and the elegance of it. But you still get the full lushness of the Merlot, but it's a very stylish wine.
1: Yeah. Thank you.
0: Yeah. How long more will it be in barrel?
1: Probably, we're thinking about bottling next March.
2: Yes.
0: Next March,
1: We've got a variety of reds, and we've kept all our lots separate, so we've got lots of components to play with and discover, and, you know, thinking of a higher-end Cab Sauve, 100%. Or close to 100%, and then a Bordeaux blend and a Merlot as well. So,
0: when Pascal first came here, you couldn't ripen Cabernet in the south. It was a tough job. But
2: it was a tough job, but the weather changed. Also,
0: yeah, yeah. Now it's possible with the right kind of farming, you can do it.
1: Yeah. Yeah.
0: How would you describe the farming now? Sustainable or organic or?
2: Nowadays, more and more organic.
0: Yeah,
2: definitely. The way is the people. Our first compare when I arrive here, the quality of the vineyard manager are better.
0: Yeah, in a way. Of course.
2: People are more focused on the vineyard. People take time.
0: Yeah.
2: They are more precise about the irrigation, for example. Yeah. And some people also do low yields.
0: Yeah.
2: Some but is definitely compare when I arrive here in 2021, there is a
0: 2001, yeah.
2: Big progress everywhere.
0: I was going to say, Todd, you missed the 90s and you're lucky.
1: Yeah, I was drinking and tasting the wines here in the Okanagan back then, and I started to get hooked from, you know, with some of the folks at Cedar Creek and
0: Blue Mountain,
1: Ben Stewart and Ben.
0: Guys.
1: Yeah, exactly.
0: Yeah.
1: But the quality is so much better today.
0: Yeah.
1: Yeah.
0: Well, hey, I wish you great... I was going to say I wish you luck, but I see you already have all that in the glass, so this would be fun to follow this winery. We should stay in touch.
1: Thank you. Appreciate that.
0: Todd Heinz, he's the owner and winemaker at Space Dog Wines, Pascal Manavan, the consulting winemaker, and a bit of culturalist. Stick around. We are at District Wine Village, and winemaker Kyle Lyons with Africa Cellars up next on the BC Food and Wine Radio Network.
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0: on location at District Wine Village in Oliver, and we're pleased to be joined by winemaker Kyle Lyons with Apricus Cellars. Kyle, welcome to the show.
1: Thanks for having me.
0: Good to see you. Apricus Cellars, I'm just learning more about it today. You joined last year.
1: I did, yeah.
0: But you've been in the business for quite a while now in BC.
1: Yeah, I think I'm on year 22 in the business
0: year
1: now.
0: 22. And you've been in what? Maybe just name a few wineries and work us down to Apricus.
1: Oh, I started at Sumac Ridge.
0: Okay.
1: That was my first introduction to the industry. I worked overseas in Australia for a while.
0: Oh.
1: Then from Australia, I came back and I worked at Liquidity. I was there for 5 or 6 years working under Allison Moyes.
0: Yeah. Okay.
1: And then, yeah, Valley Commons, Stoneboat, and here.
0: Oh, you've got a lot of experience.
1: Yeah, I've been around.
0: Yeah, good for you. So you end up at Apricus. Apricus is in District Wine Village, but what's sort of the theme or the ethos of Apricus?
1: Yeah, Apricus, there's three partners in Apricus. There's myself, there's Willie Zabo, and there's Sam Baptiste, who you've probably...
0: Well, of course, yeah.
1: Yeah, Sam...
0: he owns a few vineyards.
1: he does, yeah. And Sam's been in the industry for who? Started
0: ever.
1: Yeah, he planted in 1968 at Incomeat Vineyards.
0: That's right, yeah.
1: And he went away to university, viticulture, all that.
0: Mm-hmm.
1: But he's been managing it for, I think, about the last 35, 40 years.
0: Yeah.
1: And
0: I've spent time with Sam in the vineyards. He knows every inch of that property. He knows where every vine is and where all the good stuff is.
1: Yeah, 300 acres, and he knows like the back of his hand.
0: Yeah, it's just fantastic. Well, that's a great thing for you to have someone who knows where the fruit is.
1: Absolutely, yeah.
0: And so what's the focus of the winery in terms of the production? Or
1: The focus is really small lots. We're really focused on small lot winemaking and quality-driven decisions.
0: Mm-hmm.
1: Everything we do, as you've heard before, it always starts in the vineyard, paying really close attention to each block, fermentation, and just trying to create wines that feel really honest.
0: And you might change varieties in a year if you get better fruit or something that you're interested in there?
1: Oh, absolutely. Yeah.
0: So you're not married to just one wine or one variety?
1: No, there's a few varieties that I think we will always continue to make.
0: Yeah.
1: The Riesling, I can't imagine ever not making this Riesling. The block was planted in 1977.
0: Okay.
1: Just producing incredible fruit.
0: Tell us a bit more about that. I'm going to have a quick taste while you're talking about it.
1: Yeah, so
0: it's called Old Vines Riesling.
1: Old Vines Riesling. This block was planted in 1977.
0: Mm.
1: It's a clone 239. And
0: juicy.
1: Yeah, just extraordinary.
0: Yeah.
1: It's
0: amazing what old vines are like. The difference is like day and night.
1: And it's so good to work with because the wine really makes itself. Mm-hmm. I really don't have to do.
0: You just stay out of the way.
1: Exactly.
0: Yeah, you've done a great job with this one. Mm. Yeah, I love it. You haven't gone for the sweet version? Is this nicely balanced?
1: Yeah, I wanted to keep a little bit of natural residual sugar.
0: Yeah.
1: So when it hits about one brick or a little below, I turn on the cooling and try to preserve a little bit of that sweetness.
0: Yeah, just the right amount. Really nice. Wow, that is juicy. That's a great, great summer wine. People can buy that now, or is it?
1: Yeah, absolutely. It's available in the tasting room and a few select wine shops.
0: Okay. So that was the Apricus 2025 Old Vine Riesling. 2025 has turned out to, it looks like, there's a lot of good wine that was made, even though it was kind of a large crop, although not the huge crop, but larger than people thought with the bounce back.
1: Yeah, it was really great vintage, and I know Sam at our vineyard, he was really thoughtful about the crop levels. The vines went through a lot of stress the previous few years.
0: Mm-hmm.
1: So he really didn't push them at all.
0: Yeah, that's great. Well, you can tell. Lovely balance. You also brought along the 2025 Rosé.
1: Mm-hmm.
0: Which is a traditional sort of light color now. A little bit of red more than pink, perhaps.
1: Yeah, this surprised me a little bit. I've made Rosé from Cab Franc a number of times in the past, and it's always extremely light in color.
0: Mm-hmm.
1: and I only did 45 minutes of skin contact, but it really did produce a vibrant color.
0: Wow. You seem to have a nice hand with the wine, too. Well, I love this wine. This has got about, what, I see it's about seven grams of residual sugar, so it's right in the sweet spot of, I think 9 is where it's perceptible by humans, but you can taste the ripeness in this wine. It's lovely.
1: Yeah, absolutely. And, you know, it does have that residual sweetness, but it's really got the acid behind it to really back it up. And just extremely well balanced, I think.
0: And so how many wines will you make now at Africa's?
1: How many different SKUs?
0: Yeah,
1: we'll have about 7 different SKUs moving forward.
0: Mm-hmm.
1: But that also can change depending on the year.
0: And is it balanced or more white than red, or how does it come out?
1: It'll be about 50-50.
0: Mm-hmm.
1: And then we're also going to be doing some, one-off, small lot stuff for wine club members and
0: some maybe different varieties. Like, I know Sam's got a bunch of stuff here and there.
1: Yeah,
0: you could have some fun with.
1: Yeah, absolutely. I'm thinking this year I might do single barrel Tempranillo.
0: Yeah,
1: maybe some Grunerwelt Leaner in the future.
0: Yeah,
1: I think there's some Sangiovese being planted right now.
0: Well, Gruner and Tempranillo, I would say do it.
1: Yeah.
0: Like, I think a lot of people would be interested in that.
1: Yeah.
0: Especially small lots. I mean, it'd be easy to sell, small amounts of those.
1: Well, absolutely. Everything we do is a small lot as well. I think our biggest lot is 250 cases.
0: Yeah. So, Apricus is here on site at District Wine Village. Do you sell online, or is it in private stores, or how do you move your wine?
1: Yes, we sell it online. It is available in a few select private stores as well right now.
0: Mm-hmm.
1: We're just starting to expand. In the past, it was mostly all out of the tasting room.
0: Yeah.
1: But yeah, we're starting to move towards some private liquor stores.
0: I'm speaking with Kyle Lyons. He's a winemaker at Apricus Cellars, who at the moment are set up here in District Wine Village. We just had a delicious Old Vines Rieslings 2025 and the Apricus Rosé 2025, which is made from Cabernet Franc. And it has that, it's got nice aromatics, eh? A little bit of the savoriness of that you can get both in the desert and Cab Franc. Just the right amount of residual sugar. Like, it's just fun to drink.
1: Mm-hmm.
0: Yeah. Are you a fun guy?
1: Yeah. Sometimes. Yeah.
0: Sometimes.
1: During harvest, I...
0: You get a little edgy?
1: I get a little edgy and very focused, but...
0: Yeah, of course. Well, how about an update on 26? We haven't talked much to people about that. What are you seeing right now in the vineyards?
1: It is looking great right now.
0: Hmm.
1: Everything is out in bloom. Everything's looking healthy.
0: Yeah.
1: We did have a little frost event earlier in the year.
0: Yeah. It was quite spotty, though, eh?
1: It's quite spotty, and all of our vineyards don't really look like they've been affected.
0: Yeah, which is nice. So you would expect, if things carry on, there would be a normal crop this year, then, or close to normal?
1: I think it'll be a normal crop, maybe a little heavier than normal.
0: Yeah. It's still sort of feeding off of that, not the vintage that they didn't do any work, or?
1: Must be.
0: Yeah.
1: Yeah, that's all I can think of, but...
0: It's crazy.
1: If the weather keeps going like this, I think we'll be...
0: Yeah, in good shape.
1: Yeah, absolutely.
0: Yeah. And do you have a good connection with Sam when it's about the time that it's picked, or is he pretty much making that decision, or?
1: No, we work really closely together, but I really rely, he's been working with that vineyard for so long.
0: Sure.
1: And I really rely on his input and knowledge.
0: Yeah. He probably knows in the morning when he gets up that he's picking some block.
1: Oh, yeah. Yeah, absolutely. Yeah.
0: Well, great to catch up with you. It was really fun to taste these wines. I noticed that you also had a Pinot Blanc here, which is it's kind of rare in BC. I don't know why. I think we should have more and more of it. What do you make of that wine?
1: I really enjoy Pinot Blanc. I wish that there was more Pinot Blanc being done in the Valley. I'd rather drink Pinot Blanc myself than Pinot Gris.
0: Right.
1: And it's just, it's a fun variety. It's great food wine. This Pinot Blanc, I fermented in stainless and then aged in neutral oak.
0: Okay.
1: And, really wonderful texture, fun.
0: Yeah, so going into the neutral oak, just get some oxygen into it and it expands a bit on the wine, but you don't really get any oak influence.
1: Mm-hmm. Yeah, absolutely.
0: Yeah, well done. Well, great to catch up with you.
1: Yeah.
0: People should drop by Apricus here. When are you open in District Wine Village?
1: We're open every day 11 to 6.
0: Okay. So people can come in and taste the wine, sit outside, buy the wine, enjoy the... and they're not far from the vineyards, actually. It's kind of nice to taste wine very close to where it's grown, too.
1: Yeah, they're just about 2 kilometers down the road.
0: Right on. Kyle, thanks so much.
1: Thank you very much.
0: Kyle Lyons, he's the winemaker at Apricus Vineyards here in the South Okanagan on the Black Sage Bench. Just off the main Black Sage Bench, and which the vineyards are tended by a real British Columbia legend, Sam Baptiste. We'll take a quick break. There's more coming up on the show. We have another Kyle this time, Kyle Stewart. He's the winemaker of Foolish Wines here at District Wine Village.
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0: Hi, this is Anthony Gismondi, and this message comes to you from the patio deck at 15 Park Bistro at the Watermark Beach Resort in Esuyus. 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The setting at the Watermark is ideal. The resort is located in the heart of Esuyus, but it's also right on the shores of Esuyus Lake, the warmest lake in Canada. The pool area is always a busy spot with water slides, and it's fully equipped with barbecues for making your own dinner, or you can just walk steps to 15 Park Bistro, where the menu is always fresh and the wine list focuses only on regional wines. 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

0: Welcome back to the show. We're on location at District Wine Village in Oliver. We're joined by Kyle Stewart. He's the winemaker at Foolish Wines. Kyle, welcome to the show.
1: Oh, thanks for having us.
0: It's good to have you. It's interesting, you sort of came out of the brewing business to the wine business.
1: That's right, yeah.
0: So is that a good stepping stone? Or
1: it's funny, it seems like there should be more connections than there are.
0: Yeah.
1: You know, fermentation, you think fermentation is fermentation?
0: Yeah.
1: Not the case.
0: No.
1: Definitely.
0: Thank
1: learned
0: God.
1: A few lessons along the way.
0: Yeah, I guess so. Well, there are tanks anyways.
1: It's stainless and pumps, sure. Yeah.
0: That's,
1: and then the consistencies kind of die off after that.
0: Yeah. Okay. So you ended up, you've been brewing and around the country, etc. You came back to the Okanagan, and when did you get involved in actually wine?
1: So I moved to the Okanagan in 2019 and kind of got to do, with a little bit of free time, got to do a couple harvest jobs around through Summerland, and kind of got a taste of the vintage life.
0: Yeah.
1: And I thought, well, there's something here for me.
0: Yeah.
1: And then in 2022, we opened Foolish Wine, and I had the opportunity to kind of jump from the brewery into the winery proper.
0: What is it about winemaking that caught your attention?
1: I think I like the lack of mastery in wine.
0: Yeah.
1: you know,
0: it's always changing.
1: You do your best.
0: Yeah.
1: But
0: exactly.
1: Every year is going
0: to... They do their best to screw you up.
1: Yeah. You're going to get new challenges. And, you know, we opened in 2022.
0: Yeah.
1: And I thought, this thing's easy.
0: Yeah.
1: There's tons of grapes. We've got all sorts of great quality, especially if we do a lot of white wine. So lots of white varieties. And then 23 came.
0: Yeah.
1: And then 24 came.
0: Yeah. And you missed the smoke in 21, so you still still have that to enjoy.
1: I got enough smoke in 23.
0: So. Yeah. Oh, well, you managed to survive it.
1: Here we are.
0: Yeah, here we are. So you brought a couple of wines today. Foolish Wines, by the way, you're set up here in District Wine Village.
1: Yep, that's right.
0: So for people who want to check out these wines as we go through them, it's a good place to check them out. And they're also available through the Neighborhood Brewing Group.
1: That's right, yeah. So you can probably find them by the glass at Neighborhood Brewing in Penticton, Yellow Dog Brewing in Penticton, Yellow Dog Brewing in Port Moody, and a couple other breweries actually around, and then through the normal channels in the rest of the world.
0: Sure, right on. Okay, so today we're going to start with a white wine that you brought in. It's a Sauvignon Blanc, and this is from 23, is it? 24, pardon
1: me. So this was part of the replacement vintage of the year we lost. So we got a chance to work with some growers in Washington State and bring the fruit up to the winery and work on it from there.
0: So was it picked like whole bunch, or did you crush it there? Like what was it like when you got it?
1: It was just like we would have handpicked it ourselves.
0: Okay.
1: So handpicked fruit, straight into the bins, no processing in Washington.
0: And drive straight up.
1: Drive straight up.
0: So it was probably less than a day to get it here? Or?
1: Yep. They would have picked it first thing in the morning, and I think I received it by about 2:30.
0: Mm-hmm.
1: Yeah, so Columbia Valley, so southern Washington State, quite sandy. Was really curious to see, you know, we had to make decisions pretty fast when it came to buying fruit, and so it was exciting to see it come in and really impressed with the quality of the growth.
0: It's quite a good wine. I'm trying to pursue, you know, browse my brain now to see where I think it's from. But it has this quite a lovely nettle quality to it, which I like a lot in Sauvignon Blanc.
1: Yeah, so I do this, you know, definitely a nod to those Southern Hemisphere Sauvignon Blanc. So very reductive, do my very best to keep that oxygen out.
0: Right.
1: You know, those really exciting aromatic compounds are so easily oxidized and so easily lost forever. And I think Sauvignon Blanc without that, I don't know what you'd have. So definitely like to keep that lean, acid forward, and that kind of bright tropical thing. It's a wine that I can tell when the wine shop opens it for the day.
0: Yeah,
1: because you can pop in through the store and you go, I think I can sense it.
0: Yeah, 13.6. It's quite a lovely wine. It has how would I describe that style? Well, I think you pretty much nailed it. But it's juicy. It has a nice tart finish, but it's not screamingly acidic. Like, it's not like one of the... Most of those New Zealand wines are pretty acidic in the finish.
1: That's right.
0: This is just a little softer, a little more engaging.
1: That's right. So I typically make wines that are acid-forward, but I like to keep them dry. And I think that kind of New Zealand style is great. You can have that kind of super high TA.
0: Mm-hmm.
1: But usually you'd see a bump in residual sugar with those wines, just as a way to kind of mitigate.
0: Yep.
1: I'd like to go. I like to ferment them totally dry.
0: Yeah, it seems like a great food wine.
1: Yeah, so this is definitely, I think you kind of nailed it with the herbal component. Mm-hmm. It's got those kind of tropical notes up front, but then on the other side, you can find that kind of dill, cilantro. Even my favorite tasting note I think I got was tomato leaf, crushed tomato leaf.
0: Yeah, true. And nettle, man. It's very nettly. For me, anyway. Okay, so that's wine number one. We're going to move to now a very interesting variety, and you don't see much of it, Tempranillo. I don't know how hard it is to grow here. I know in Washington it was planted many, many years ago and was pretty much a flop for the first decade or so. They couldn't make any wine out of it that was decent. That's changed a bit. Well, where does this wine come from?
1: So this is grown west side of Soyuz.
0: Okay.
1: So we're back to BC. This is a 2022. Yeah. So great. Great year for whites. A little more challenging for reds. We had a great warm October, and then on Halloween we got about 10 centimeters of snow. So this was picked in the snow. kind of stopped the hang time that I would have loved to see for this wine.
0: Yeah.
1: But ultimately, I think still led to a fun wine. It keeps it's still there.
0: Yeah, that hang time gives it a sweetness, not a sugary sweetness, but it just finishes the wine off nicely if you can get it.
1: Yeah, but it's actually ended up working for me. I do like, I lean away from kind of stewed fruits and jammy fruit. Mm-hmm. I definitely like that kind of cooler profile.
0: Yeah, it is nicely balanced and fresh. For our listeners who may not know, Tempranillo, of course, one of the main grapes, is the main grape of Rioja in Spain, where they can hang it until the dogs come home. They usually can pick it exactly when they want to.
1: It's the early ripener in Rioja.
0: Yeah.
1: Here, we can barely get it in. But, you know, I could see where the challenge of marketing it comes from, especially, you know, in scale.
0: Yeah.
1: We're really lucky. We grow about half of our tonnage, and we get to work with kind of exciting varieties on the other half. And this is one of those examples of something that, you know, we might do this once. We might get another chance at this in years to come. But we hope that, you know, if you come to the winery, you'll kind of follow along with the style.
0: Yep.
1: Even if you can't find a Tempranillo, hopefully next year you'll have a Grenache. Next year we'll have cool climate Syrah. We'll have something else for you in that zone.
0: The marketers are going to tell you, you should say when you come to Foolish Wine instead of the winery. Foolish Wine, by the way, well, we had the Sauvignon Blanc, which is Spark on the label.
1: That's correct.
0: And the Tempranillo is Mischief.
1: That's right.
0: That's kind of fun, fooling around.
1: We like to have that kind of, it's almost like it's just a word sound.
0: Yeah.
1: You know, they have a tone.
0: It's quite a nice wine. I like it. And you're right. It is a cooler version, which appeals to me always.
1: Yeah, so this was 24 months in barrel. So even after 12 months, it was just like, I think this is still too energetic, still too juicy. It needed that time to
0: soften.
1: What
0: kind of oak was it in?
1: It's a mix. It was neutral barrels, a mix of French and American oak.
0: Yeah. Yeah. It just has a bit of tannin now. Like, it can just needs to dissipate, and it's going to be a really nice little wine.
1: Yeah, I think it's funny that, you know, a 22 still feels like it's drinking fresh.
0: Yeah.
1: So I'm excited to see this in the next couple of years.
0: Yeah. By the way, Foolish Wines is here in District Wine Village, but of course, as we mentioned earlier, available in many other outlets across British Columbia. What's coming down for you? What's in the future for the winery?
1: Right. So we're back. 2025 is back to full BC production. Our vineyards kind of bounced back really well. So we'll see a return. We've got some Riesling. We've got Muscat, which I'm really excited about this year, some dry Muscat, and Cab Franc Rosé, which is my number one. I always try to pick an early horse in the race, and that was my wine of the year for us.
0: So okay.
1: Looking forward to that in the next couple months.
0: Yeah. Tasting rooms open every day, 12 to 6?
1: Yeah, daily, 12 to 6.
0: Yeah. Are you around most of the time? Or
1: I try to be. So I try to pop in.
0: People
1: once in a while.
0: Might meet you.
1: Yeah, if I'm not there, I'll be over at Yellow Dog Spirits.
0: Yeah,
1: making iced tea or something else.
0: Right on, Kyle. Great to catch up with you, the winemaker at Foolish Wines here in the village. Well, let's see what 26 brings. Could be a good year.
1: I think it's going to be a good year.
0: Yeah. Thanks so much.
1: Thank you.
0: Kyle Stewart, winemaker at Foolish Wines here in District Wine Village. Up next, Effie Perel. He's the owner and winemaker at Tender Hope Winery, also here in District Wine Village, located at 100 Enterprise Way in Oliver, British Columbia.
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0: Hi, this is Anthony Gismondi on site here at Laughing Stock Vineyards with winemaker Sandy Lyer. Sandy, you got to be thrilled with the fact that Laughing Stock was named the number one small winery in Canada at last year's Wine Align National Wine Awards. Canada Day's coming up, so the combination of that, and you've got a big event on Canada Day.
4: Yes, we are doing our annual Canada Day dinner set out on our patio overlooking the lake. We kick it off with canapés and a welcome wine, followed by a three-course dinner, wine paired, and the guests will get to go up and have a sneak peek of our cellar as well. So,
0: oh, wow.
4: Some really fun things, and topped off with a fireworks show over the lake as well.
0: And do you make them sing the national anthem at some point? Or?
4: Yes, I think we should.
0: Yeah,
4: actually.
0: I think you should, yeah. Okay, tickets for the event are available online?
4: They're online, yeah. It's only $100 a person, plus gratuities, and 7 to 10 p.m. on July 1st.
0: 7 to 10 p.m., okay. All of that happening here at Laughing Stock Vineyards, which was named the number one small winery in Canada at the Wine Line Awards last year, which are coming up shortly. We hope to see your wines again in that.
4: Yes, definitely. Thank you so much.
0: Okay, I'm Anthony Gismondi. I'm at Laughing Stock Vineyards on the Naramana Bench, and I'm speaking with Sandy Lyer.
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2: 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Here's Anthony Gismondi.

0: back. We're here on the deck at District Wine Village. We're joined by Effie Pirelli. He's the owner and winemaker at Tender Hope Winery. Effie, good to see you. Welcome to the show.
1: Thank you so much.
0: Yeah, it's a beautiful day in South Okanagan.
1: Oh, yeah, it's amazing.
0: Are they all like this? Or?
1: Lately, yes. It's been really, really hot.
0: Yeah.
1: Like
0: good for grapes.
1: It's amazing for grapes.
0: Yeah, really. Yeah. You've had some tough years. We're pretty happy with 25 and now 26.
1: Looks like it's off to
0: a good start.
1: Amazing. Yeah, we didn't have any fires and we had a mild winter, so unlike the 2024, which we had that frost that really
0: We're over it.
1: Yeah, we're over it.
0: I think so. Well, tell our listeners, of course, you're located here at District Wine Village, but tell them a little bit about your winery, Tender Hope.
1: Sure. So we opened our winery 8 years ago, and we were located in West Kelowna.
0: Okay.
1: But we were in the industrial area.
0: Yeah.
1: Just because, you know, young entrepreneurs, we wanted to open our own winery, but we didn't have, like, $8 million to buy, like...
0: Yeah.
1: A big plot of land on Boucherie Road and build the wineries, but we really wanted to make interesting wines that, you know, will interest the and people can enjoy.
0: You go small, you go slow,
1: slowly you go. Yeah, exactly. So we decided to just rent the unit and buy the best equipment and get the best grapes that we can, and then just try to make the best wines that we can.
0: So, it's been good for you to come down here to District Wine Village?
1: The energy here is amazing.
0: Yeah.
1: The exposure. We have so many people coming and they can enjoy all the wineries.
0: Right.
1: One after the other. So.
0: Okay, let's talk about your wines in general then. What are your interests, or what are you making that says Tender Hope?
1: When I started, I wanted to make two wines. Mm-hmm. I wanted to make a Syrah and a Roussanne.
0: Wow.
1: And now I have like 14 wines.
0: Yeah.
1: You get greedy, you know, you see a vineyard that you really like, and you say, oh, maybe I'll just make a tiny bit of that, you know?
0: Oh my God, you sound like a winemaker now.
1: Yeah. And then you wake up one day and you look and you have like 14 different wines and you ask yourself, how did I get here?
0: Yeah.
1: But
0: you love them all.
1: Oh, yeah. And they're like your kids.
0: And you got a market for each one, so you can't let them go.
1: Yeah.
0: Yeah. I know the story.
1: Some people like this one and some people like the other one. If you'll stop to making one, they'll complain.
0: Yeah. I remember Trudy Heist telling me that, well, so some people really love this variety, so that's why we keep it. And they had about 25 varieties.
1: Yeah.
0: So you brought a couple of wines, starting with a sparkling wine, which is no easy wine to make. Are you a fan of sparkling wines?
1: I love sparkling wines.
0: Yeah.
1: So
0: unfortunately, people do now too.
1: Yeah,
0: which is great.
1: It goes great with the weather here, right?
0: Yeah,
1: on hot days, and even it's very, very versatile with food. I mean, people are just they used to that. You open a sparkling wine only when you have a party, right?
0: Yeah.
1: Or on the birthday or anniversary, but sparkling wine can be great with almost any food, except maybe red meat or something like that.
0: And
1: so what we have here is
0: amazing tiny bubbles. I can't believe how small these bubbles are.
1: Yeah, so this is a traditional method.
0: Yeah.
1: So second fermentation happened in the bottle, and we did everything by hand, you know, the corps de tirage and everything. It was bottling, and also we aged it for 3 years on the lees. So
0: and did you hand riddle it too?
1: No, we didn't.
0: You had a machine at the end.
1: Yeah, so we got some help from friends from Sam Hill Pyramid Winery.
0: Yeah.
1: I used to work there.
0: Oh, yeah.
1: Many years ago. So
0: sure.
1: I am really good friends with them.
0: For the madman up there.
1: Yeah.
0: Yeah.
1: So,
0: yeah.
1: But. Yeah, so the last stage was done with her.
0: You should consider hand riddling them.
1: Yeah,
0: it's a lot of fun. You have young help and little paint on the bottom. Be really artisanal. Yeah.
1: I used to be friend with Jay from Billa.
0: Oh yeah,
1: and he was doing everything by hand.
0: Yeah,
1: So
0: you've learned a lot about sparkling wine then.
1: Yeah.
0: Okay, so what's in this one?
1: So this is a Blanc de Blanc. It's 100% Chardonnay.
0: Yeah.
1: The grapes are from a tiny vineyard which is just on top of the Harvest Golf Club. In Kelowna, there on Kelo Road, so it's on the other side of the road. It's only 1 acre.
0: Beautiful balance.
1: Thank you so much.
0: Wow.
1: Chardonnay. So
0: not too fruity, nice minerality, very and dry, like food friendly.
1: Right.
0: You got it. How did you do that?
1: I just tried my best. I picked at around 19 bricks.
0: Yeah.
1: So.
0: Perfect.
1: The grapes still has some, they have some flavor, but still light body and alcohol. And then we age it for 3 years on the lees, and the dosage is only 3 grams.
0: Yeah,
1: so
0: nice.
1: So it's really, really dry on the dry side.
0: It's almost nature, so, right?
1: Yeah, almost.
0: Yeah. Well, really well done.
1: Thanks so much.
0: And a lovely package, too.
1: Yeah, appreciate it.
0: You were explaining to me, if you look at this label, people, you can look online, we'll have a photo of it, but the T and the H are put together like a trellis system on the front label. It's very clever.
1: Right. Thanks so much.
0: Oh, I love this wine. Can we just stay with this wine?
1: Yeah, 100%. We can have the whole bottle.
0: We'll run out of time. My guest is Effie Perel. He's the owner and winemaker at Tender Hope Winery here in District Wine Village. We're going to move to a red wine that you brought along. This is a 2022 Pinot Noir.
1: Right. It's a 2022 Pinot Noir. The grape stuff from Osoyoos.
0: Okay.
1: Right on the border.
0: Okay.
1: And
0: that would be a warm site then, eh?
1: It's a warm site. But for us, when we think about Osoyoos, it's like the warmest site that we have, right? It's like, if I'm comparing to Kelowna in the summer, it can be like maybe 4 or 5 degrees hotter.
0: Yeah.
1: But then, you know, if I think a little bit differently, if we compare ourselves to Washington and all these famous places in California, we're so up north.
0: Yeah.
1: So we can still, in Osoyoos, make a very nice Pinot Noir.
0: It's cold at night.
1: Oh, yeah.
0: It's not like it's, 30 degrees all night long.
1: Yeah. And 2022 was a really good year.
0: Yeah.
1: We didn't have fires. The harvest was almost perfect.
0: Is it a mix of clones, or do you know what it is in the ground?
1: It's a mix of clones.
0: Yeah.
1: But the farmer didn't even remember which clone he put in which row.
0: So it's a real mix.
1: Yes, yeah,
0: so
1: it's a real mix. But I like it because when you pick everything together, so some are a little bit more riper, some clones, and some have higher acidity. Yes. And it balances each other.
0: Yeah.
1: So this is I like it that way. So.
0: And have you considered using any Pinot in sparkling wine too, or?
1: So I do have another sparkling, is a cuvée blend.
0: Okay.
1: And that is Pinot Blanc, Chardonnay, and Pinot Noir.
0: Oh, nice. That's a nice mix.
1: So
0: that's a BC mix.
1: Yeah, it is a BC
0: with a little
1: mix.
0: Pinot Blanc. Yeah.
1: Yeah. I love the Pinot Blanc in the Okanagan. Wow. I think it's doing amazing.
0: Do you make a Pinot Blanc too?
1: I used to, but right now, I just, you know, with
0: right
1: the
0: now
1: recent
0: you got
1: years, with the recent years, we couldn't get any grapes. We had the 2024 and 23 was also with the fires.
0: I'm a fan of Pinot Blanc, but there's not a lot of it around in BC.
1: Yeah.
0: I think we'll get more as time comes by.
1: I hope so.
0: Yeah. Okay, so you're here in the village. When are you open? When can people visit? How does all that work?
1: So we're open every day, 7 days a week, from 12 to 6, and we will happy to welcome anybody.
0: Are you around once in a while, too?
1: I'm here every day.
0: So people can meet the winemaker if they're lucky.
1: They can meet and talk about the wines and ask questions, anything they want to know about winemaking.
0: Yeah. That's fantastic.
1: I'll be happy to answer.
0: It's great to, people like to make the connection with people who actually make the wine, too. It sort of closes the loop for them.
1: Yeah.
0: They never really forget it.
1: Right. And this is why we opened the winery, so we can, share the wines with people and interact.
0: Effie, it's a great pleasure to meet you.
1: Thank you so much.
0: Thanks so much for bringing your wines.
1: Thanks
0: sensational
1: so
0: sparkling wine, folks. Tender Hope. It's the 2019 Blanc de Blanc Sparkling, and it's available right now.
1: Yeah, it is.
0: Beautiful. Okay. That was Effie Perel. He's the owner and winemaker of Tender Hope Winery here at District Wine Village. And that's it for our show today. Thanks for listening. I want to thank the District Wine Village for hosting us today. It's your one-stop destination for relaxing wine tasting in the heart of wine country. 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I'm Anthony Gismondi. 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
4: Good afternoon. I'm Lane Gallant. If you're heading out for Canada Day, officials are reminding everyone to plan ahead and be safe. There are currently 37 active wildfires burning across BC, and open fire restrictions are in place throughout much of the province. Before lighting a campfire, check the latest restrictions on the BC Wildfire Service website or app, and never leave a fire unattended. With heavier holiday traffic expected, drivers should also check Drive BC for road conditions and closures before traveling. And with dry conditions continuing across the province, residents are encouraged to conserve water and follow any local water restrictions. If you're traveling around the Kootenays this Canada Day week, expect to see plenty of orange cones and roadside crews. Road Safety at Work is reminding drivers to slow down, stay off their phones, and follow directions in construction zones. According to ICBC, July has the second highest number of crashes of any month in BC. Road Safety at Work's Trace Aker says being patient is the best way to ensure you arrive at your destination.
5: Throughout the province, you're going to see an increase in road maintenance at this time of year. You're going to see an increase in traffic. It really is important to be alert, stay alert, obey all the instructions of traffic control personnel, keep your speeds low, and avoid distractions.
4: WorkSafe BC says 11 roadside workers were killed and another 263 suffered time loss injuries between 2016 and 2025. If you're planning to get out on the water, anglers have a few more reasons to cast a line this summer. The Freshwater Fisheries Society of BC says 16,500 hatchery-raised rainbow trout have been stocked in several small recreational lakes across the region as part of the province's annual stocking program. Fish have been released into Champion Lakes, Cottonwood Lake, Rosebud Lake, Cameron Lake, Catherine Lake, South Caribou Lake, and Williamson Lake. Rainbow trout are chosen because they're popular with anglers and adapt well to hatchery production. The annual program is designed to support recreational fishing opportunities across BC. The BC government is facing calls to ban workplace non-disclosure agreements in cases of gender-based violence. The nonprofit Community Legal Assistance Society makes the recommendation in a new report. Lawyer Jennifer Kaur says the organization has seen people who couldn't even talk to a therapist or family members about what happened due to an NDA.
6: Some clients come back to us who signed one many years ago talking about how it's really harmed them and prevented them from moving on.
4: Attorney General Nikki Sharma's ministry said it has been looking into the issue and expects to share an update this fall. And we are hearing reports of at least two grizzly bears along with a couple black bears hanging around Horseshoe Lake, northwest of Norbury Lake Provincial Park and southeast of Port Steele. One grizzly is reported to be a mature sow with a couple cubs. People have reported seeing the bears close to campsites, so be bear aware when out and about in the Kootenays. In sports, today, Shane Bieber is back as starting pitcher and hopes to change up the losing format that has been following the Toronto Blue Jays. Their final game against the Rangers began at 11:30 this morning. And Bo Bichette will face his former team for the first time since signing a massive deal with the Mets in the offseason when New York travels to Toronto to take on the Blue Jays on Monday. Ending off week four in the CFL today, the Montreal Alouettes are hosting the Ottawa Redblacks at 5 p.m. And Canada heads into its first FIFA World Cup knockout stage match, taking on South Africa in a highly anticipated showdown at 1 p.m. The game in Los Angeles will be the biggest match in Canadian men's national team history, as Canada advanced to the knockout stage for the first time, despite a 2-1 loss in Vancouver to Switzerland.
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It's a Sunday, it's Mark here. Now, my son Jack is 2, my daughter Stevie is 3 years old, and Stevie could talk pretty well at the age of 1. Like, better than I can. But, you know, that's just me. No, she said the other day she's got bored of talking. For some reason, though, she still does it a lot. And what she does now instead, she talks gibberish, mumbo jumbo, words that don't make sense, because that's more fun. So she'll be like, bloobity blabbity boobity dee dee da ba ba boop boop. And she thinks that's how she should talk now. But the funny thing is, she's saying a lot of swear words without knowing that she's saying swear words. So like we're saying, don't say gibberish mumbo jumbo words anymore. Because if she goes to daycare, it's like she says swear words at times. And we don't, do we swear in front of her? No. Sometimes. But yeah, it's funny, but it's not.

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It's Mark here. I hope you're having a good weekend. Maybe you went to the theatres. Toy Story 5, of course, smashed the box offices last weekend when it was released. I think it did like $312 million and still going strong throughout the week as well. But I don't know if you saw this on social media, because Toy Story 1 is 21 years old. The first Toy Story movie, over 20 years old. And I've seen a lot of kids who are now adults posting pictures of themselves going to the theatres to watch the first Toy Story with like Buzz and Woody in their hands. And now they're an adult going back to see Toy Story 5 with the same toys, which I thought was pretty cool.

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chance to watch a lot of TV recently. It's been a crazy couple of weeks. I am excited, though, that Silo is coming back, the TV series on Apple. July 3rd, next season's coming out, and they always leave you on a bit of a cliffhanger. But I also like to watch Clarkson's Farm. Series 5 has dropped on Amazon. Now, if you've not seen Clarkson's Farm, Jeremy Clarkson from Top Gear, the UK car TV show. And now he actually officially revealed as well that he's in remission from prostate cancer, reminding people that you can catch it earlier, which I think is, you know, really encouraging as well. But he did say, you know, get yourself checked. It's not uncomfortable, it's not undignified, and it's a no-brainer, which I think is quite a good thing as a celebrity to do.

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It's Mark here on your Sunday. A big hello to you. They say the Gen Z generation is bringing the iPod back. Yeah, I know, right? This isn't because of nostalgia or anything like that, because Gen Z really were kids when the iPod came out. But they say that they're using the iPod to listen to music now as a deliberate escape from notification overload. Because you listen to music on your phone, you want to switch off from everything else, but you still get your pop-ups and messages and more when you listen to music on your phone, right? 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Well, people try to buy it secondhand on the marketplace, and it's still gaining traction. Crazy, isn't it? 40% of current MP3 player users only started within the past year.

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It's Mark here, Sunday, the day of rest. Although, you know, you got to work, you got to earn a living, cost of living these days. It is nice, though, that this Wednesday coming up is Canada Day. I'm not sure what you're doing for that day, but make sure you make the most of it. You might be working, you may be taking this that day, doing something with friends, families, or loved ones. I hope you make the most of it. But it's nice because, of course, it means that Monday, Tuesday's work, Wednesday, day off, Thursday, Friday, work, back on the weekend. It's a four-day working week. I said this yesterday. I think you should tell your bosses that this is a good idea and should be done all the time. Is it Iceland? They've taken on the four-day working week and kept it as a thing for all companies. Four-day working week. Yeah, maybe we should start a petition.

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It's Mark here. If you're having a good Sunday, maybe you did some exercise this morning. Maybe you went for a run. Maybe you need to go for a run in Italy. Treviso, the city in Italy. And the reason I'm saying that is there's a city called Treviso in Italy, and they're hosting the first ever Tiramisu Run on October the 11th. It's a non-competitive 10K through the city's medieval centre, where at the end, you get all-you-can-eat tiramisu. That's waiting for you at the finish line. So they've capped it off at 1,000 people with a low entry cost, but they say walkers are fully welcome as well. I wouldn't want to be a walker, because by the time you get to the end and the finish line, all the tiramisu will have been eaten up.

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It's Mark here on your Sunday. Hopefully you're chilling back and enjoying this day with me today. My name's Mark, of course. And of course, if you are driving around, you then make your way home. You can catch us on the smart speakers, Amazon, Apple, Google. Just ask it to play our station and it will do that for you, which is pretty smart, really, isn't it? Because they've got the new Amazon Alexa Plus, which now has a full conversation with you all the time, which has solved a bit of problems with us answering the questions all the time for the kids. Why? They just ask Alexa now, and she knows more than us.

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it's Mark here. Of course, it's school's out, isn't it now? So I don't know if it was Thursday or Friday, depends on the school, maybe. Kids finished school for the summer, which is crazy. For me as a kid in England, it was only 6 weeks, the summer break, where it's like 9-10 weeks here in Canada. And there's been a lot of talk about, you know, educational slide or a summer slide in education, where kids kind of forget a lot because it's such a long time between each school kind of year, which kind of makes sense, doesn't it? So a lot of parents do other kind of extra educational programs in that summer break, but my kids don't go to school yet because they're too young. I'm just thinking, when they do, what do you do with your kids for 9-10 weeks when you've got work as well? It's tough. It is tough.

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When it comes to being rich in life, does that mean finances to you, friends, family, love? Where does it land? They do say, though, that feeling poorer than your peers can actually damage your well-being. You know, feeling economically worse off was linked to lower scores across well-being, even after a person's actual income was accounted for. And they do say that this is strongest in young women. A pattern earlier called double disadvantage, where gender inequity sharpens the sting of this economic comparison. But yeah, I'm one of those people. You do the best you can for the money you make. But I have been, you know, my wife and I was really poor at one point where we were just eating tins of tuna every day just to pay rent. So after that day, we kind of vowed that, you know, anything better than that, we're happy. I feel rich in life. You know, being with my kids and my wife, that's all I need.

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It's Mark here on your Sunday. Make sure you relax and make the most of it, because when it comes to work, and if you're working on Monday and have a stressful day, they do say that stressful day of work could lead to worse sleep and less exercise. I know it's kind of like a downward spiral, isn't it? You have a bad day at work, you don't want to exercise, then you have worse sleep, then you feel worse the next day. But they do say even if you're feeling bad, getting a little bit of exercise can boost you for a better night's sleep and a less stressful day at work. But it's just about you kicking that into gear. When I say you, I'm talking about me.

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Mark here. It's the 28th of June already, isn't it? Like, June has just gone quick. Fast, man. And also the solstice that went on the, what was it, the 21st last week? That's like the longest day of daylight that we get, which is crazy as well, isn't it? When it comes to climate change as well, they say since 2016, so the last 10 years, news of climate change has dropped dramatically, but climate change hasn't. It's just not as popular. So, you know, reducing your carbon footprint is always a good thing to do.

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Well, I hope you've had a good Sunday day of rest with myself, Mark, here. Don't forget, deep breathing can reduce depressive symptoms and even yoga. I'm going to try some yoga. I'm not very flexible, though. I can only do Thursdays and Fridays. Anyway, from me, I'll catch you next week. And remember, if I don't see you through the week, I'll see you through the window.

0: Summit. 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And pop stars were like total gods.
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1: Good afternoon. I'm Lynn Gallant. If you're heading out for Canada Day, officials are reminding everyone to plan ahead and be safe. There are currently 37 active wildfires burning across BC, and open fire restrictions are in place throughout much of the province. Before lighting a campfire, check the latest restrictions on the BC Wildfire Service website or app, and never leave a fire unattended. With heavier holiday traffic expected, drivers should also check Drive BC for road conditions and closures before traveling. And with dry conditions continuing across the province, residents are encouraged to conserve water and follow any local water restrictions. If you're traveling around the Kootenays this Canada Day week, expect to see plenty of orange cones and roadside crews. Road Safety at Work is reminding drivers to slow down, stay off their phones, and follow directions in construction zones. According to ICBC, July has the second highest number of crashes of any month in BC. Road Safety at Work's Trace Aker says being patient is the best way to ensure you arrive at your destination.
2: Throughout the province, you're going to see an increase in road maintenance at this time of year. You're going to see an increase in traffic. It really is important to be alert, stay alert, obey all the instructions of traffic control personnel, keep your speeds low, and avoid distractions.
1: WorkSafe BC says 11 roadside workers were killed and another 263 suffered time loss injuries between 2016 and 2025. If you're planning to get out on the water, anglers have a few more reasons to cast a line this summer. The Freshwater Fisheries Society of BC says 16,500 hatchery-raised rainbow trout have been stocked in several small recreational lakes across the region as part of the province's annual stocking program. Fish have been released into Champion Lakes, Cottonwood Lake, Rosebud Lake, Cameron Lake, Catherine Lake, South Caribou Lake, and Williamson Lake. Rainbow trout are chosen because they're popular with anglers and adapt well to hatchery production. The annual program is designed to support recreational fishing opportunities across BC. The BC government is facing calls to ban workplace non-disclosure agreements in cases of gender-based violence. The nonprofit Community Legal Assistance Society makes the recommendation in a new report. Lawyer Jennifer Kaur says the organization has seen people who couldn't even talk to a therapist or family members about what happened due to an NDA.
3: Some clients come back to us who signed one many years ago talking about how it's really harmed them and prevented them from moving on.
1: Attorney General Nikki Sharma's ministry said it has been looking into the issue and expects to share an update this fall. And we are hearing reports of at least two grizzly bears along with a couple black bears hanging around Horseshoe Lake, northwest of Norbury Lake Provincial Park and southeast of Port Steele. One grizzly is reported to be a mature sow with a couple cubs. People have reported seeing the bears close to campsites, so be bear aware when out and about in the Kootenays. In sports, Canada is through to the next stage of the FIFA World Cup after beating South Africa 1-0 in Los Angeles today. Steven Estiquio scored in the second minute of injury time to vault the Canadians through to the round of 16. Pinch runner Jared Kelenic scored from second base on a Louis Varland wild pitch in the ninth inning to give the Texas Rangers a 3-2 win and a four-game sweep of the Toronto Blue Jays. Bieber fanned Josh Jung for the second out of the fifth inning for his 1,000th career strikeout. He went on to strike out the side in the fifth. And Bo Bichette will face his former team for the first time since signing a massive deal with the Mets in the offseason when New York travels to Toronto to take on the Blue Jays on Monday. Ending off week four in the CFL today, the Montreal Alouettes are hosting the Ottawa Redblacks at 5 p.m.
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